0: Jade, I don't know if I know the answer to this. Really quick, were you ever in the restaurant industry? Were you ever a bartender or a server? Did you ever have to do any of that as a job early on?
1: Actually, I did not. And I feel like I'm one of the very few people that has not worked in the food industry. But props to them, because there's so much they have to go through and see and keep it quiet if they're still trying to get their tip in the end.
0: You've probably heard someone say, if you're nervous, just picture everyone around you naked. So if you're a nervous waiter, this is the place for you.
1: Coming up next, Tyler and I are getting into an absolutely outrageous story that has taken over the headlines. A steakhouse that said, hey, if everybody's serving ribeyes, we've got to stand out in some way. But this, I don't think anyone saw it coming.

0: Jade, would you ever go to a new beach?
1: Siler, hell no. Like, it's so funny because I don't mind other people being comfortable and walking around naked, shaking their tatas. But for me, I just feel like that would be my worst nightmare. I would be cupping myself. Could you ever do it?
2: Yeah, I probably could, especially after some cocktails. I'm just like letting things hang.
1: But this, Tyler, this is completely different. Next level.
2: Yeah. Place in Florida. Of course it's in Florida. It's a steakhouse called the Classe Torre Steakhouse, and it offers new dining on the first Monday of every month.
1: First of all, I was like, where the hell did the owner get the idea for this? And secondly, how is this legal? Well, apparently he said that a group of people had come in. It was like a nudist group, and they rented out the restaurant for a private event. And he thought, I've got my next idea.
2: It's not something that accidentally walk into. Thankfully, they sell tickets specifically for the nude dining experience. It's $250 for men, $150 for women, and $300 for couples. It seems like an intimate place with only 20 to 30 seats. It's also super dim inside, so it's not like people are just staring at you. The staff is fully clothed, respectful, and you can't see into the restaurant from the outside.
1: Tyler, my first question was like, wait a minute, are you telling me naked patrons are walking the street to get in? But apparently, I guess he said everybody comes in fully clothed and then they undress. This whole thing is wild. Because also, how are the employees doing their job while not staring at you straight in your parts? I have no idea. They said that the only reason this is legal is because the employees are fully clothed. So I'm just bewildered.
2: Yeah, I'm not sure I'm down with that, like sitting down and getting fatter.
1: This is my worst nightmare as a waiter. That'd be crazy.
2: Yeah, it's a no for me.
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4: U94. The U.S. Treasury quietly released its official financial report for 2025. It appears by its own numbers, the U.S. government seems insolvent. It's reported that the Treasury shows about $6 trillion in assets and over $47 trillion in liabilities. Add it all up, and it looks like the U.S. owes more than $130 trillion it doesn't have. 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

0: It's Nightly with Jade and Tyler. And T, have you ever had that experience where you check up on your Ring camera or you look out of your window and you're like, what the hell is my neighbor doing?
1: Trust me, living in an apartment, I got stories for days, including my apartment complex. We talked about the 18-year-old neighbor upstairs and I got stories. So yes.
0: There's so much that I've uncovered in my Ring camera, from random people taking their pets to take a dump in my yard. And the guy I have the most questions for, 24 hours a day, he sits in his front window and watches over our cul-de-sac. But I'll tell you one thing, he's the witness I want in my Netflix documentary, Should Anything Go Wrong.
1: Yeah, what's the strangest thing you've seen a neighbor do? And we're going to talk about it next.

0: My apartment complex is interesting. Next door to me, I have a mom and her dad living next door. The mom's probably in her 50s. The dad is old. He can't really walk. I've had to pick him up multiple times when he fell in his apartment. Like, he can't walk. He can only walk with a walker. And he fell outside taking his dog out. I couldn't even pick him up. So I had to call the fire department to get him on his chair again. The crazy thing is, I saw him driving yesterday. And it's wild to me.
1: In all seriousness, I'm so glad that you were there, because that's no joke. Like, imagine if he was alone and he couldn't reach for the life alert button, you know, much less the freaking phone to dial 911. It's crazy. I have a neighbor who is literally like Lady Whistledown. For my Bridgerton watchers, you know who I'm talking about. She's got all the neighborhood gossip. She invited my sister over for Prosecco recently, and the lore she gave Tyler, we have no idea who we're living amongst. She's like, we have a porch pirate. Someone got raided by the SWAT. The list goes on, but I love a good neighbor tea story.
0: Yeah, it makes me sound like a creeper, but I promise it's not. I have an apartment across from me where I let my dog out. I open it up one night and it seems like the couple across were having a little intimate fun, and I had to like do a double take. When I looked, of course, they saw me, and then I kind of just scaredly went back inside. Why were their windows wide open doing this? Close the blinds.
1: Yeah, they can't blame you. That's not creeping when they clearly invited an audience.
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0: It's Nightly with Jade and Tyler, and a common question that I feel like I get asked from the people that we work with is, when are you getting married? And every time I go on a vacation, they're like, did it happen? Did it happen? And I think, honestly, with the way that I was raised, the way my dad raised me, business, business, business, business, climbing, climbing, climbing, there will never be the perfect amount of money for me to feel like I'm ready. But in my head, I feel like I'm always chasing some sort of stability and a crazy amount of money to feel like, okay, I can finally plant my feet and start a family. Look at the world we're living in. Look at the price of things. There's never going to be a perfect time. There will never be enough money. And I guess it's just one of those things that you got to rise to the occasion for, but it's scary.
1: Financial pressure pushes younger Americans to delay life milestones. Even for me, I'm not a millionaire, and I was on the way to buying my girl her engagement ring, her the dream one. It's going to be what she wants, and it's a little pricey, and that's okay. But then my car broke down. That's $4,000 there, so I'm slowly but surely rebuilding that savings there. I can understand. This survey says 72% of Gen Zers and 56% of millennials say financial challenges have caused them to delay at least one significant financial life milestone.
0: I'm telling you, this is the direct correlation to why we're seeing these studies come out where way more women in their 40s are having children more than the teens and 20-somethings. Just when

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0: Have you ever had a conversation with someone that left you asking, how have you made it this far in life? It's Nightly with Jade and Tyler.
1: Some of the dumbest questions of all time.
0: You know, they say there are no dumb questions, but Tyler, these have us side-eyeing the people we're walking amongst every day, driving and voting out here.
1: Someone asked a below-knee amputee, quote, how long until your leg grows back?
0: I pray that this person was 12 and under. Probably not.
1: Yes. Another person said, for the Louisiana Purchase, how'd they get the land all the way over here from France?
0: We all might need a trip down to the fifth grade classroom for history.
1: Another one, is it possible to fax cash to another person?
0: Who's even asking about faxing in 2026? Wow.
1: A person used a voice command to set the temperature in their car. A friend nearby was amazed and asked, was that for indoors or outdoors?
0: God bless.
1: This is some of the dumbest questions from Reddit. An agent over the phone asked a client to input a numerical code. Do I need to type that in uppercase or lowercase?
0: A lot of people do that. You know, when people will be like, yeah, write down my email address. You know, this is capitalized. It's like, girl, it don't matter if it's capitalized or lowercase. The email's gonna go through.
1: We'll end on this one. An American was visiting Alaska, and she went around asking and looking to exchange U.S. dollars for Alaskan dollars.
0: Why did I have to hesitate there for a second? I'm like, wait, that is in America.
1: Alaska is part of the United States, Jade.
2: They say the holy water's watered down, and this town's the

0: A lot of places around the country still feeling the heat as summer continues. America's preferred sleep temperature. You want to know what the ideal average temperature across the country is? What's the number, Jade?
1: I don't know why I'm feeling like it's coming in at a sweet 72, 73.
0: Ooh, the average ideal temp is set at 67 degrees.
1: Tyler, at this point, just go ahead and bag my body up. That's freezing cold.
0: Yeah, my girlfriend's, she's in for a nice treat when I move into her house. One thing, her house, it's got the basement. It's so hot in there. The AC was going full blast. We sleep on the upper floor, and that's where heat rises.
1: Yes.
0: When I sleep at my place in my one-bedroom apartment, 65.
1: That's pretty cold, though. I'm just like, man, why do people like it like that? I will say it does help you sleep, because at that point, you have to snuggle in, and you're just like, people hate me, because, honey, I'm going to have my heated blanket and my space heater as my emotional support year-round. That's why I always have on Uggs, and people are like, Jade, please, it's the summer. I can't help it.
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0: weeknights just got a whole lot better. Nightly with Jaden Tyler.
1: See, I'm getting to that point where I'm about to tweak out. I truly believe that vacation will save your sanity. You got to have that hard reset. But I am so jealous that you've hit your 10-year point in your career, because the vacation time you have, boo, I would be dropping those all over every single Friday throughout the year and be like, I got my 3-day weekends.
2: Yeah, that's, I paid my dues, got the 10-year mark at our company, so well-deserved, but I don't take a lot of days. You will hear during the holidays, I will usually take the last 2 weeks off to spend time with family, and you and I both are taking some days, and I'm in September, and you're in October, correct?
1: Correct.
2: And there's a reason behind it. You said there is a Dr. McGeehan, who has a PhD, says the number of days to avoid a burnout, the recommended length is 7 or 8 days.
1: Are we saying sprinkle throughout the year or consecutively? That's what we need for that reset.
2: Yeah, consecutively. Because I feel like, you know, if you take a 3 or 4 day, you don't have enough time like I do. I'm taking like a 5 day. So there's not really a lot of time to rewind and unload. But it says 7 to 8 days. That's what you need consecutively.

0: It's Nightly with Jade and Tyler, and if you were to have somebody come from the 90s, the 80s even, and time travel to 2026, what do you think would be some of the things that have absolutely flabbergasted them that we've completely come to socially accept today? I feel like live streaming would be one of the things at the top of that list.
1: 10 years, things that we did 10 years ago that are now socially acceptable, and I got some of these. There's a list of people online talking about things that have become more socially acceptable just in the past 10 years. And here's some of the good ones. Like you said, location sharing, AI, photos of your kids online, being on your phone while socializing, constantly canceling plans, betting and gambling. Like think about that. 10 years ago, you weren't, like some states, you couldn't even legally go to a casino and gamble. Now you can sports gamble on every app in pretty much every city.
0: I definitely agree with that. I almost feel like... Are the leaks supporting this? I'm not trying to spread no rumors, but it's crazy. I mean, the fact that I was getting tons of ads this year, even to get on Kalshi, to vote on who I thought was going to win Love Island, I was just like, oh my God, the spam is crazy. I feel like even online dating, people would have thought that was terrifying back in the day. Remember those first couple of people that were like, I met this man online, and it was like a 60-minute story? Now that's pretty much everyone's story.
1: Yeah, a lot of catfishing back in the early days. I remember being a kid on AOL Instant Messenger, or AOL, those chat rooms. You know, in high school, I had an 18-year-old girlfriend in California, and she sent me a picture, and she was gorgeous.
0: Tyler, ASL was such a real thing. We have come such a long way. This is crazy.
1: Yeah, probably talking like a 50-year-old man in his basement.
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0: We recently were talking about things that have become socially acceptable in just the last decade. And I was thinking to myself, I had my first kiss at Disney when I was like 12 or 13. Cecilia was her name. She had to leave in a family emergency. I had no contact information besides her name and where she was from, Louisiana. And I went and searched AOL chat rooms. I went and searched AOL. Nothing. And I feel like today I would just have to go to TikTok and be like, her name's Cecilia. I was at Disney World. Help me find this person. And she'd be found in like 10, 15 minutes.
1: No, literally. Y'all should have taken a little Kodak digital camera disposable camera pic, because I feel like they would find her in a heartbeat today. Now, what's interesting, the plot twist is when people do that and they're out at the bar, and then you end up finding out when they found this man that he's somebody's husband or she's somebody's wife.

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0: If you don't want to deal with the heat this weekend, or maybe you might get rained out, something fun to watch on streaming services, Apple TV, Ted Lasso Season 4 is officially out. Ted Lasso Season 4 is officially out on Apple TV. They did partial filming in downtown Kansas City, where we can be heard on 107.3 The Vibe. So that's going to be exciting if you live in KC. And Nielsen just released its most streamed shows of the first half of 2026. What are some of your favorite shows? And I'll let you know if they're on the list, Jade.
1: I'm not going to lie, T. I am eating up all this amazing content coming out on Apple TV. Lucky with Anya Taylor-Joy is a banger new, so you guys can catch up so we can have group conversations about that here soon. Also, Silo. I am so locked into Silo. And I have a bad habit of kind of dusting anything in the top 10 on every streaming platform from Amazon Prime to Netflix, but Apple TV's kind of got my heart right now. What about you? What have your comfort shows been?
0: Seinfeld. If it was up to me, that would be my number one show. I'm watching Seinfeld every single day of my entire life.
1: Classic.
0: And unfortunately, no Apple TV made the top 10. I'll give you the top 5. Bridgerton, Netflix, $17 billion. The Big Bang Theory still going strong on HBO Max, $20 billion. Grey's Anatomy, which they're still making new seasons, aren't they?
1: I love Grey's, but it took over my life in such a way that I was like, I gotta let it go.
0: On Hulu and Netflix, $20 billion. The Pitt, which I've heard is really, really good. It's on HBO Max, $21 billion. Bluey, our favorite Bluey on Disney Plus, is $22.8 billion. And the number one streaming show on Netflix, shocker, Stranger Things on Netflix, $23 billion.
1: I'm surprised. Number one? Okay. I didn't get into the last season, but maybe I need to.
0: I mean, those Stranger Things fans, a bunch of freak shows, no disrespect, but I haven't watched one season of Stranger Things, so I feel like I'm just hating.
1: I low-key think that you would really like it, and funny enough, when I recently visited Universal Studios, they have these iconic haunted houses that they have on site, and they're themed for different movies. This year, we're getting a Sinner's Haunted House and a Stranger Things Haunted House.
0: Ooh, spooky.
1: Yeah. For just the

0: Tyler, we're about to get real vulnerable. Okay, it's that time of night. We're going to tell our secrets on the air. What is the longest you'll go without washing, like, your favorite pair of jeans?
1: Jeans or shorts here in the summertime. My go-to shorts that I wear, I'm probably washing them once a week.
0: Yeah. Okay, good. I'm in good company. Look, I don't want to hear no fake answer. That's how I feel. I'm going to wear them a couple of times until it's like, okay, I've got a stain on them. Or, I was outside today. Probably need to throw these in the wash. But this kind of took the cake.
1: I will tell you that I don't wear a shirt more than once. I mean, hoodies maybe, but I won't wear. The shirt gets one time a wash.
0: I will say if it's like a nice blouse and I've been in it for like a couple of hours, we had to go pop out and do an event. I'll put it back up nice and dainty. It'll still smell like perfume, but yeah, t-shirts, they all gotta go.
1: I saw this story. A clothing company, recently announced that a shirt that can be supposedly remain odor-free for a month while wearing it every day. Naturally, those aren't cheap. The latest version starts at $79, but they say you don't have to wash it for a month.
0: I'm just wondering what kind of technology is this, because a month is crazy. Like, how many wears is that?
1: Well, they say to keep it odorless, they use 7 special ingredients: copper, silver, zinc, gold, volcanic ash, and 2 secret ingredients they didn't reveal, and all the are woven into the fabric rather than simply applied on the surface.
0: I have so many questions. I'm just like, that's a whole lot of metals. That's a wild t-shirt. Where can people look this up if they're curious or want to purchase it?
1: If you want to try it out, you can pre-order one on Kickstarter. The company, I think it's called Herc Leon, H-E-R-C-L-E-O-N is the name of the company, and you could be one of the first 1,700. Well, they said they've already had 1,700 people back this, pledging over $273,000. So there you go.
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0: It's Nightly with Jade and Tyler, and I don't care how ambitious you are, the internet is probably your number one op. Tyler, it doesn't matter who it is, how beautiful they are, how talented, how famous, the internet is going to drag them to hell. Do you think there's a celebrity out there that gets too much hype?
1: Well, you're either on one or the other with Taylor Swift. You either hate her or you love her. I don't think there's anybody that is just like, eh, she's okay. And from Taylor Swift to Jennifer Lopez, we're diving into the hottest takes about music's biggest stars coming up next on Nightly with Jade and Tyler.

0: If you're a big fan of those singing reality TV shows like The Voice, you're going to be excited because The Voice, a Celebrity Edition, will debut next year on NBC.
1: Tyler, I am so pumped. When I saw who the new host is going to be, I freaked out.
0: Yes, Keke Palmer will be the new host, taking over Carson Daly's spot. Joe Jonas, Queen Latifah, and Riley Green will be the three celebrity judges.
1: Now, my biggest question to you is, what do we mean by Celebrity Edition of The Voice?
0: Well, I think it's going to be celebrities, right? That would make sense because there's no word yet on the contestants, so you think you would have to be celebrities. The show will also include Voice Boot Camp, which will give a backstage look at celebrities pregame for their blind auditions, and a VIP room. So I don't think there's going to be any musicians, but I feel like, you know, like a Tom Cruise or some actors will be the celebrities that will be trying to, you know, show off their the vocals.
1: Okay, this might be really fun because I feel like so many people have like a theater and an arts background that are also in film and television, but we haven't seen that singing side of them yet where they can really prove themselves. So that would be fun. It's like the Masked Singer with no mask.
0: Yeah, Ariana Grande, you're not allowed because we know you can sing. The Voice, the original, will premiere September 21st with Queen Latifah, Riley Green, Kelly Clarkson, and Adam Levine host Carson Daly.
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4: The U.S. Treasury quietly released its official financial report for 2025. It appears by its own numbers, the U.S. government seems insolvent. It's reported that the Treasury shows about $6 trillion in assets and over $47 trillion in liabilities. Add it all up, and it looks like the U.S. owes more than $130 trillion it doesn't have. 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
9: Welcome back to school, everyone. This is Vice Principal Smith here to go over the school zone rules. Now, parents, let's remember to stop and yield for people walking in crosswalks, obey school zone speed limits, watch for kids who may dart into the street, and please put your phone away. And again, please don't honk at me in the carpool line. We're all trying our best out here. Thank you.
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0: Tyler, are you one of those people who likes a slow burn, or do you believe that when you know, you know?
1: Since day one, my girlfriend and I've told her from day one, I knew it. And I even said that on the radio when I first went on like two dates with her. Sparks were flying, and I was like, I know. When you know, you know.
0: I love that. Look, in the past, I felt like if it wasn't love at first vibe, I see nothing there. And I had to feel the chemistry instantly. But interestingly enough, my boyfriend today, it definitely was a slow burn. However, I can't leave out the fact that after our first date, I called my sister and said, I think I just met my husband. And she said, are you under the influence? I said, yes, but.
1: Men fall in love almost twice as fast as women. And the reason I agree with that is because my girlfriend, we've had that conversation. Like, I knew she was the one, but she wasn't ready to open up yet. And she was still guarded. And so she was like, I knew after like a month and a half, which I can understand because I know guys were like, I was going full throttle. I'm in. And she, however, had a terrible ex-past relationships. So she had to, you know, feel me out, I guess.
0: I could definitely understand that. Is there like any science behind why that is?
1: Well, they don't give us too much science.

0: as we've talked about this many times on the show, social media is a wild and dark place. It could be dark at times, and people are actually, they're sharing celebrities that are surprisingly bad at what they're famous for, and people went in on some of the most famous people out there.
1: Tyler, some of the people on this list have my jaw dropped, because you're right. The internet is wild, and I actually do pray for all the kids out there with a dream. They're trying to get their voice out there. They wanted to be discovered. They're trying to build their community. You have to have confidence and, you know, skin of steel to survive in this world, because the takes are hot.
0: Yeah, let's start with probably the most popular person on this list, Taylor Swift. People online said, and I quote, this is them saying it, not me. Don't come after me, Swifties. Besides the fact that she is the epitome of basic, her singing and dancing are on par with your average high school talent show. Excellent marketer, though.
1: Damn, crazy.
0: Yeah, I'm not going too far on that one. Another person on this list, Snoop Dogg. Why are they attacking? Snoop's like the most friendliest person in the world. That his rapping is meh. All he's good at is smoking weed and being a headline.
1: Yo, Tyler, I feel like we are in the deep trenches of the comments on Instagram right now. What?
0: Jimmy Fallon. I might agree with this one because, well, he puts on a, I feel like he puts on a, like a shtick. They say his fake laughing whenever a guest says literally anything drives me up the wall. I can't watch his show at all. He does do a lot of fake laughing.
1: I love Jimmy Fallon.
0: And how about Jennifer Lopez? This person said she wasn't mega famous as a dancer, which she is excellent at, but she is a famous singer, which is very much the reverse. So they're saying the girl can't sing.
1: Poor J-Lo. She's been going through it for years now. They've just been kicking her down every time she tries to pop back out and reinvent herself.
0: And we'll end on Bill Nye the Science Guy. Why are you attacking Bill? They say he never earned a PhD or worked as a research scientist. He was a Boeing employee turned comedian. They say I've met him and he's also kind of a jerk.
1: No, I hope that isn't true. Bill taught us so much. The hate is crazy, though. But to what we spoke on in the beginning, I think that a lot of our icons, probably if they were to come out today, the people just wouldn't have it. They wouldn't get it. Like those people with super unique voices, maybe people that were way stronger at songwriting, and we admired them for an artist. We weren't saying they were the best vocalists in the world, but we loved their artistry. I don't even know if some of them could make it to the top today with the way that the internet builds people up and tears them down.
0: And you know what the phrase is that everybody says, never meet your heroes.

0: 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Like, a summer winds down and back to school shopping ramps up. 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
1: Definitely the best time to get the deals. 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
0: They say grills. Summer may be winding down, but grilling season isn't quite over. 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
1: Okay.
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1: Definitely, it'll take off quite a chunk of change. Isn't it crazy? Capitalism is nuts. Like, these things are in demand year round, but just because they have to make room for the new seasonal stuff, they're like, oh, we'll just go ahead and mark it down and get it out of here. Crazy.
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0: It's Nightly with Jade and Tyler, and I understand dating already feels like you're trying to line up your schedules, find the spark, and figure out if you're actually worth somebody's time.
1: And now there's one more thing quietly taking people out of the dating pool before they even get a chance.
0: For some single people, having a roommate becomes an instant turnoff, but with rent prices these days, is that really fair?
1: Or are we judging people's living situation more than the person? Well, we're going to get into it next here on a Friday night, Nightly with Jade and Tyler.

0: We talk a lot about this show about dating, and here's a catch-22 here. If you're dating in 2026, it's hard out there. But if you have a roommate, that could also be putting a wrench in dating. But if you live on your own, that could also because you're kind of financially strapped. But there is a new dating turnoff. It's having roommates.
1: This is a toughie. I definitely think the age would play a huge factor. But if you're super independent and you're young and you got the cash, I guess you can be choosy.
0: The New York Post says there is an emerging turnoff for some people having roommates. It's not the lack of privacy. It's dealing with all the shared stuff or even the home being harder to clean and maintain with others involved.
1: Are we talking about roommates themselves or somebody? Why would that bother somebody that is trying to date a roommate? Is that what we're saying?
0: Well, because it's the place can get a little messy with more than one person living there, which I had a roommate a decade ago, and he decided to, his girlfriend was going to move in with us. We had a house, and she was super, super anal on cleaning, and that was really annoying for me.
1: Yeah, that can definitely be tough, especially if your partner and the roommate don't get along. Obviously, there could already be tension because of that situation alone. It gets tricky. I don't think it's ever bothered me when we were young. It could be fun. Sure, you want your privacy, but you just got to embrace the moments when they're gone about the house.
0: But I also agree that, you know, if you're struggling financially, having a roommate helps out. So maybe, you know, it's a catch-22. You either have a roommate and there's issues there, or you live on your own and you're strapped for cash.
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0: It's Nightly with Jade and Tyler, and honestly, I've just started closing my eyes at the checkout whenever I order on DoorDash because there's no reason I should be paying $70 for Chipotle. It's Nightly with Jade and Tyler, and honestly, I thought when I saw Walmart unrolling their drone deliveries for groceries that it kind of seemed to have faded away. I haven't seen anybody talk about it. Do you know anybody personally that's had their groceries drone delivered?
1: I actually had one of my friends posted the Ring camera footage of a Walmart. He just ordered like one item, and it dropped out of the sky, hit the curb, and went right into the street.
0: No!
1: Luckily, some car stopped and put it next to his mailbox, that good Samaritan.
0: We need help with the technology, but it looks like we're not getting away from this anytime soon.
1: No, DoorDash just launched its own drone delivery service called DoorDash Air. The company says the drones will work alongside traditional dashers to speed up deliveries of items like meals, groceries, and everyday essentials. I know you're going to be all over this, Jade.
0: My fear is, like, you know when you have a driver that doesn't take care of your food? It's not sitting flat in their seat, so you get a crunched up, rolled up, side-squished meal. It can only be more turbulent in the air, you know?
1: Facts.
0: Would you try?
1: Just not gonna order a pizza, but yeah, I'll try.

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0: of trips together, and we are completely different people. First of all, he handles all the technical details. I'm just there for the vibes. I'll meet you at the gate with my Starbucks. But when we get to a resort, he, no matter what time we've gone to sleep, wakes up between 6 and 7 every single morning and hits the ground running to go get breakfast. I need my sleep in the morning on vacation. I hate to wake up early. Do you guys find yourself to be different personality types? Like, is one of you the person that likes to be out doing adventures and itinerary heavy, or is the other person a little more laid back and chill? Are you guys different in that way?
1: When we got to the hotel on day one, we decided we both wanted a nap. So we took a nap together. So we're kind of we're on the same page. But there's also a list that was trending that I saw today. 5 things couples learn about each other on a vacation. Kind of the stuff we've gone over, like whether they're generous or controlling with money. Mm. That's a thing there. Or how they handle when things go wrong. I think that's one of the most important parts.
0: Definitely.
1: Like, you don't want somebody that will just break down and get all flustered and mad.
0: Truly.
1: How well they handle getting lost, how they treat people like service workers when they don't think anyone knows them, and what relaxation means to them. So those are all really good things, good indicators. If you can pass those 5 things, I think you got a solid relationship.

0: All right, Jade, you're the fashionista. You're the beauty queen. You are. You tell me a lot of things that I don't know about women. So here is here's a question.
1: Okay.
0: What do you think the body part that secretly reveals your age, no matter how much work you get done to that body part?
1: See, I have two. Actually, my number one answer immediately in the mind is hands. But I think you could add feet to that.
0: Ooh, we're back on the feet thing with you, huh?
1: Well, to me, I'm like, it's got to be the hands, the feet, or the neck. I think you can get neck work done, but I don't know if anybody's gotten their feet or hands tightened. But Kris Jenner, I don't know. We could ask her.
0: Well, according to a plastic surgeon, many are overlooking the body part that often reveals their age first. It's their wrinkly necks.
1: Necks. And it happens quickly. And Tyler, we're looking down all freaking day at our phones. We're speeding up the process, and I hate it here.
0: The surgeon said that neck contouring cases have skyrocketed over the past 3 years. I didn't know this was a thing. Neck liposuction was historically done under general
1: anesthesia.
0: Yeah, anesthesia. Apparently, that procedure costs around $10,000. Are we getting this done, Jade?
1: Look, Tyler, I'm never gonna say never. One of these days, you might be like, "Damn, that neck looks tight," and I'll be like, "Yeah, just don't ask me any questions." But I'm really good about moisturizing my face at night after my, you know, taking off my makeup or washing my face. But I think a lot of times people neglect the neck, and the neck will reveal, especially for a person that spend a lot of time in the sun. It will betray you, Tyler. It will betray you. Like, I don't know if people are getting Botox in their neck or what. Some people's necks are like, how is she in her 50s and it's smooth as a baby whale? I don't know. Well, she probably visited the office. And I don't know. I can't say I won't do the same in the future. But I love that you're like, what the hell? Women, you women in your ways.
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Rattling your ground, karma's on your scent like a bounty hunter. 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

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And by the way, if something awesome happens over the weekend, take our phone number down now so you could leave a message over the weekend. 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
2: 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Hello, J-Bo.
3: Good day, sir.
2: Hi, Kenny.
4: Hey, now.
2: Hello, Heather.
5: Hi.
2: Now, as we've known producer Heather for quite a while now, we've very slowly encouraged her, when she's got a problem with her husband, address it head on.
3: That's right.
2: And is it true that when we first met, you would bring almost nothing up with him that bothered you?
3: No, not one thing.
2: And why was that?
3: Because I didn't want to have awkward conversations with him.
2: Now you do it all the time.
3: Yeah. Well, you now, guys made me. Made me.
5: Not only, you're a better person for it.
3: Yeah.
2: Yeah.
3: Am I?
2: And do you like communicating more?
3: No, I do. It's cool.
2: Well, it's big things and small things. I don't know where this lands on the spectrum, but Friday happens to be your favorite day.
3: Yeah, it's Friday.
5: Friday.
2: You go home and you're ready to celebrate, and your husband, Lewis, seems to have this bad attitude about it.
3: Yeah, he has a wild accusation. He thinks Friday is the worst day of the week. The worst.
5: Leave it up to him to ruin something good.
3: Right? Thank you.
6: Lewis, what did you just tell me was the worst day of the week?
7: Friday.
6: So, okay, so if you have to rank the days of the week, how do you rank them? So best day of the week?
7: Saturday.
6: Second best day of the week?
7: Probably go Sunday.
6: I would say Sunday's like the worst day of the week because you have to like prepare yourself to go back to work or school.
7: But you're still off. So that beats it because you're still off. I'd probably put Tuesday at 3.
2: Tuesday at 3?
3: Right?
2: Tuesday's got to be lower on the list.
5: No, Tuesday brings tacos.
2: Okay, well that was invented because Tuesday needed help.
5: Well, yes, exactly. And now it's 3.
2: It did help. Okay, fair enough.
7: Monday at 4.
6: How is Monday is one of the worst?
7: No, because see, I feel bad for Monday because Monday gets a bad rap only because it's the first day of the work week or school week.
2: But it is how it is. Monday is Monday.
3: You can't change that.
8: I do like that we're feeling bad for days of the week as if they have feelings.
7: No, okay. Don't like Wednesday.
6: So then Thursday's
7: then the I'd go Thursday, Friday's the worst.
6: I still don't understand how Friday's the worst.
7: Friday's the worst because it's a tease. Because you get to Thursday and you're like, oh, I'm close. But then Friday hits you and you're like, oh, I still got to get through Friday. It's like you're running a marathon and then you got that last mile and you're like, oh, I've come so far. I still have a mile to go.
6: Yeah, but that's...
7: And not only that...
6: But that would be a good thing because you're like, oh, I've just ran 25 miles. Now I only have one mile to go.
7: And you're completely broken physically and psychologically. And then you still realize you have that mile to go. That is the hardest mile. That's what Friday is.
2: Is this a cry for a new career?
3: Yeah, like, so
2: maybe
3: dramatic.
2: Lewis, if you are thinking in this way, perhaps it's time to jump into a new line of work.
5: Well, then I don't know what's wrong with me because I am starting to agree with Lewis.
2: No, I see
5: that. Friday is tough. You wake up Friday and you're like, oh my gosh, I got to go through another day of this.
2: Are you kidding me?
7: It is the hardest day.
6: Yeah, but I don't think I've never run a marathon, but I don't think the last mile is the hardest mile, is it? Like,
7: it is.
6: I still disagree.
7: Friday's the worst day of the week.
2: Lewis feels very strongly about that.
5: He's convinced me.
2: I'm glad you're talking to him about this.
3: Thank you.
2: I happen to like Fridays, too. I'm with you.
3: I love Fridays, man. Let's go.
2: You know, some of the great geniuses that we read about, they weren't looked at as geniuses at the time.
5: That's
2: but
5: right.
2: Then years later, who knows? This might track well. This is the TJ Show.
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1: This is the TJ Show. For some reason, I had two nights in a row where I was just up way too late. And then, you know, that hits you after a couple days.
2: Oh, yeah, it adds up.
1: And so I was like, wow, I need some help. So I go to my grocery store and I buy one of those little ginger cayenne shots that producer Heather loves.
2: Yeah, that'll wake you up.
1: Yeah, it was.
2: Yeah, they kick you in the back of the throat and you take them.
3: It burns.
1: Within about an hour, I'm pretty convinced that I was feeling great. I think that might be the all-time solution. Get those things. They taste gross. Take them down. I love them. I don't know why I love them so much. But anyway, I'm leaving the grocery store. Had a weird interaction. There's a guy there with a lanyard and a clipboard, and he says, "Hi, sir, would you like to help the kids today?" And I said, "No, not today." And I walked away and I said,
2: "Three tomorrow." You're like, "I have three kids at home. Yeah. I help them every day."
1: Yeah, it was like, man, that sounded pretty harsh. But I know what it is. It's like they keep getting more and more clever to make our grocery store run a charity event. And I love charity. And of course, I want to help a lot of causes, but I don't like feeling pressure to give. Mm-hmm. And then there was another store, and the reason why I'm bringing this up is because I think they're getting more clever. People have, in their hearts, they feel okay hitting the no button on the screen, right? When it asks you, that was that first tier of you check out before you put your card in. Do you want to donate? Mm-hmm. Do you want to round up? We've gotten comfortable with no. So now they've had to get more complicated. And here's what they did to me recently. So I was taking my kids to the store, and we're checking out. And a woman says, "Would you like to spin the wheel and play a game?" And my kids were like, "Yeah."
2: Oh, wow.
1: And so I'm like, "All right, girls." And there were these, you win a rubber ducky. And so my kids walk up to the wheel. They're about to spin. And they go, "You spin if dad donates." And I said,
2: "Oh, that's rude."
1: I said,
2: "That is wrong.
1: Not today." So they're using my kids. And then let me tell you, dad went on a conspiracy tear in the car. "Let me tell you about these people."
2: That's crazy. Yeah. Did you tell them they had rubber duckies at home?
1: Well, they've got plenty of
2: You're like, "No, we got rubber duckies at home. You don't need new ones."
1: But to me, that was over the line. Now,
2: yeah, that's not right.
1: Now I want to start an organization against that kind of charity. So I don't know what their cause was, but I think, I don't know if you guys are down for it, but I want to go up against the rubber ducky wheel and have a free one right next to it where kids can spin it and they don't have to donate to anything. They can just have a good time.
2: How are you going
1: to
2: fund that?
1: I don't know.
2: Ask for donations? Why?
1: J-Bo, do you want to donate?
2: No, okay. I do not.
1: If at any point you have some spare cash, know that I'd like to start
2: this
1: cause.
2: All right, I'll keep that in mind.
4: Yes, I have a box of 100 rubber duckies in my Jeep as we speak, so I'd be willing to donate some rubber duckies to your cause.
1: How is that going, by the way? Because, you know, Kenny is a Jeep driver, and that's a whole thing where I see some really expensive Jeeps that have about 100 rubber duckies in their dashboard.
2: They earn those rubber duckies.
1: Yeah, I parked next to one the other day. And when I got out of the car, this thing was like red and black, and it had eyeballs. It was looking at me, and
2: were they googly eyes?
1: Yes.
2: That's great.
1: They put them on the headlights, and I was like, "That is so weird." But it looked like a face that was looking at me. I'm like, "Man, these Jeep people are fun.
2: Very creative.
1: They're dressing their Jeeps up in costumes now. I mean, it's getting wild, but it kind of makes me want to drive a Jeep."
3: I've seen spillover into other makes and models of cars. Like I've seen a Tesla with ducks, and I'm like, "No."
2: Yeah.
3: Guys, chill. All right? This is a Jeep thing.
2: Yeah.
1: This is the TJ Show.
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I think we all know the answer, but apparently many do not. We'll get to it in a few moments. It's coming up on the TJ show.

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1: This is the TJ Show, and our news, it sounds a little bit different around here. Our producer, Kenny, reads through every story he can find, and then he brings us the most interesting ones. Kenny, what's been happening in the world?
2: It seems this news story comes out at least once a year. Dentists are asked the question, when is the best time to brush your teeth, before or after breakfast?
1: Yeah, I could have just done it for you. I know the story. They do it every year.
2: Yeah.
1: It's like we're in a cycle, but I guess there are new people in the world who haven't seen this before.
2: Well, I thought maybe the advice has changed, so it caught my attention and clicked on the link.
1: And by the way, last year's story, here's what I remember. I always thought it made more sense to eat first when I would get up and then brush my teeth.
2: Mm-hmm.
1: But I remember last year they reported, no, you got to brush your teeth first. And I thought, wow, really? So I have to eat everything with a smidge of mint in it?
3: And think about it. You learned that last year, right? Yeah. So there's somebody this year who's learning this for the first time.
1: Okay, so go on. Sorry to interrupt.
2: So indeed, TJ is right. You should brush your teeth as soon as you wake up in the morning before you eat anything. The idea being that there is a lot of plaque buildup while you are sleeping and you're not producing as much saliva to get rid of that.
1: You're actually
2: plaque.
1: Making me kind of feel uncomfortable. Can you just move on from this part?
2: We can move on. Brush your teeth before breakfast. That's the long and short of it.
1: Kenny, can't wait to see you at the local dental convention.
2: Thank you.
1: You're going to do great. What else you got?
2: The tampon was invented in 1931, and its design hasn't really changed much in the last 100 years. Amanda Calabrese and Greta Meyer are two engineers who have developed the Sequel Spiral Tampon. It has a unique helix shape that's designed. It has a unique helix shape design. And
1: are you nervous?
2: No.
3: It's okay to talk about these things.
1: Yeah,
3: it's natural.
1: This is a part of being a human.
3: Mm-hmm.
2: I just stumbled over some words.
1: Okay, no, that's fine. Go ahead. Sorry to interrupt.
2: It never happens to TJ. He's such a professional.
1: I'm a grown-up man, and I have...
2: you're taking a long time to get those words out there, TJ. Okay, you want to talk tampon with me? Let's go.
1: All right,
3: why
1: go ahead.
3: Why are you angry?
2: Because he attacks me for no reason.
3: Hostility makes me anxious. I don't like it.
1: I was just going to tell you that it's okay to talk about this kind of stuff. Right,
2: yeah,
1: David?
2: I'm the one that's bringing it to
3: totally
2: your attention.
3: Okay.
2: Right. I found this story.
3: Why
2: I found it's
3: so
2: important.
3: Mad?
1: All right, just tell me the story.
2: There's a better design tampon. It's more efficient. There you go. It's over.
1: Well, that's great. I don't know why he's
3: I think it's his time.
1: His time?
3: Yeah, of the month.
2: No.
1: Oh.
2: TJ gets under my skin sometimes.
1: Okay.
3: No, tell us more about this design, because I'm intrigued.
1: I think it helps
3: with leaking. Like, it's better for leaking.
1: Okay. Heather, you could, since you did that in a very nice, like, science teacher way, you can do this story next time.
3: Yeah, I will.
1: Thank you.
3: Of course.
1: Yeah, anytime.
3: You did a good job.
1: If this subject comes up again, why don't we have Heather do it, okay?
2: I don't appreciate that. I'm capable of doing tampon stories.
1: This is the TJ Show.
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1: This is the TJ Show. You know, as much as I like to goof on Kenny and say he's like a kid that never grew up, he does know how to have a lot of fun.
2: Yeah, he does.
3: And take note.
1: Yeah, what's that?
3: Take note.
1: Well, you were just talking off the radio a few moments ago, and you said you have your cousin's crawl coming weekend. And does it start today, or when are you doing this? And tomorrow. What is it?
3: Tomorrow. So it's a bar crawl. We try to do it every year, but my mom is one of 10, so I have a lot of cousins. And there's probably 20, 25 of us. It's hard to get us all together.
1: 25?
3: So we did this 2 years ago. We skipped last year because we couldn't coordinate, but this year we are back and we are bar crawling with a special theme and everything.
1: Now I remember you did bring this up a couple years ago. Did you say that you had 25 cousins then?
3: Yeah.
1: Wow, that was brand new to me. That's a lot. Just totally forgot that.
3: You know, my mom's one of 10. You can only imagine.
1: That's incredible.
3: The Barrett side of the family multiplies.
1: So, question.
3: Yeah.
1: Could you do an experiment? I don't want to distract you from your time with your family, but I'm curious to know what Kenny sounds like. How many bars do you go to?
3: I'm not exactly sure. Probably at least 5 or 6.
1: 5. Could you do a timeline check-in where you send me a voice text at each stop? So after you finish drinking at whatever bar it is, you send me a message of whatever kind.
3: Okay.
1: I'm not going to direct you. And then I'll take all of that and we'll play it back on Monday.
2: Oh, that's going to be funny. You know what, though? You can try to like repeat a riddle at every bar after you have your drink, after a drink sets
1: in. Yes. Tongue twister.
2: Yes. This way we can actually compare what you sound like on the same thing
3: so
2: over and over again.
3: You guys want to hear me getting progressively more drunk?
1: That's what we're saying.
2: I mean, it's going to happen anyway, so we want to know what you sound like in every stage.
3: I'm okay with that, I guess.
1: Okay, great. Why not? So two simultaneous experiments.
2: Mm-hmm.
1: One, the tongue twister. Let's see how you do by bar number 5.
2: Yeah.
1: And then the other one is your messages to me. I'm curious to know what you'll say to me.
3: Okay.
1: Like, give me a little update, how you're feeling, and let's hear how he sounds.
2: Yeah.
1: And that's over how many hours?
3: I think it starts at like 11 for brunch.
1: Uh-huh.
3: And I think we'll probably go into the mid to late afternoon.
2: Describe the scenery. You know who's all there.
1: Yeah. Anything you want.
3: Yeah, if any of my cousins want to jump in and say hi to you.
1: Whatever you want to do. Okay, so Monday... If all goes well, and be safe.
3: Yeah. I have Allison. She'll be my designated driver.
1: We will have two. Oh, that's got to be a blast for her.
2: She loves that.
3: She's getting married to me. We've been together almost 4 years now.
1: Okay.
2: She knows the drill.
3: Yeah, exactly.
1: So we have two potential experiments. This is a science experiment. That's all this is.
3: Yeah.
1: And we will hear the results of it.
3: And I'm an academic. I mean, yes.
1: Yes.
3: I'm happy to do this. Professor Kenny on the job.
1: On Monday, we will hear the results. Thank you, Kenny.
3: Yeah.
1: Doing a fine service. 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

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And what happens when you get busted? Well, you got to think quick on your feet. And I think that's what J-Bo did, sort of. We're going to get to this in a few moments on the TJ Show.

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2: This is the TJ Show. I don't know how else to define this other than fabulous journalism. J-Bo, can you tell me, how did this start?
3: I was just, you know, doing my thing, minding my business, and in the bathroom, and I overheard my husband say something, and I wanted to hear him clearly, so I called him over, and I decided to record the conversation that he was having by himself at first.
2: What was he inquiring?
3: Oh, he wanted to know where his avocado chips went.
2: Mm. Okay, let's see if J-Bo has any idea where they went.
3: Yeah.
4: You said what happened to your what?
5: Avocado chips.
4: Did you check the pantry?
5: Yeah.
4: Oh, okay. So you couldn't find them?
5: No.
4: Isn't that when you put them in the pantry?
5: Yes.
2: I wonder why they're not there anymore.
4: Okay, so that's where they should be.
5: Yeah.
4: Well, go check again. They should be in there.
5: Okay, check twice.
2: You made him check again even though he checked twice.
3: And I suggested that he probably should go check again because sometimes he may look and it's there but he doesn't see it.
2: Right.
4: Yeah, I would go check again, babe. That's where you put them, right?
5: Mm-hmm.
4: I ate them.
2: No, he's in the other room. He's yeah. checking.
3: Yeah.
2: Like, you know you ate them and you still sent them to check for a third time. There's a layer of cruelty here that has to be acknowledged.
4: In my stomach. Did you find them?
5: No.
4: Babe.
5: What?
4: I ate them.
2: No, just what were you hoping? Were you coming up with a plan in that time that he went to the cabinet?
3: I don't know. I think a part of me was like, I can't believe he remembers that he has them. I think I myself was still processing that.
2: And Archie's response is very appropriate.
3: Yeah.
2: Huh. That was an interesting little exchange.
3: I think he knew.
5: So you could have just told me they were in your belly?
2: Oh, yeah, it's hilarious that his chips are gone.
5: It is what it is. I can't retrieve them now.
4: You can't retrieve them. They go. I ate them yesterday. I ate them and then went to sleep. So I forgot to tell you that.
5: That means you felt real comfortable with just finishing them off?
2: That's no remorse whatsoever. Not only did you eat them, but you just passed out peacefully.
5: And going to sleep. No, hey, babe, I just ate your chips.
4: I mean, I feel real comfortable with you.
5: I want to grab some before you come home.
4: Well, I don't want to make you stop it. I don't want to ask you to stop it. I don't want to make you stop at the store.
5: Chomp, chomp, chomp.
2: Yeah, is that what it sounded like?
3: Apparently, that's what it sounded like, yes.
4: Yeah, you're not missing out on nothing. Besides, half the bag was almost gone anyway.
2: Ain't missing out on nothing. Then why'd you eat the whole bag?
3: Not the whole bag. Half the bag was missing. He already started it.
2: Did they taste good?
3: Yeah, they were all right. It was okay.
6: You ate half the bag. Yeah, they were good.
5: Yeah, because I started them.
4: Yeah, because you
5: liked them.
4: Yeah, but you didn't offer me no when you started them. So I felt like because you ate them with 3/4 of the bag, the other quarter of the bag was cool for me to take because you already ate 3/4 of it.
2: It was a tax.
3: Pretty much.
2: It was a tax.
3: And he didn't offer.
2: He didn't even offer you any.
3: He didn't.
2: So then he better pay the tax.
7: It started with half the bag. Now it's 3/4 of the bag.
3: He did eat 3/4 of it.
4: That's what I'm saying. Like, what's yours is mine, what's mine is yours.
5: Let me go find the document that says that.
2: Very gracious as J-Bo's head was on the pillow, peacefully sleeping after what she did.
3: I mean, Archie's not without. I went out and got him a bag, okay?
2: You did?
3: Yes, I picked up a bag of avocado chips.
2: And what was the tax on that one that you knocked
3: Nothing.
2: Off the top?
3: I just Nothing. Let him have
2: oh,
3: it.
2: Oh, that's good for you.
3: Just
2: See
3: let him
2: that?
3: Have it.
2: That's an amazing wife right there.
3: Uh-huh.
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1: This is the TJ Show, and we're welcoming William in Arkansas. Hey, William.
2: How's it going?
1: Hey, you getting ready for this weekend?
2: Oh, yeah. I'd be glad to not be working underneath this heat.
1: What kind of work you do?
2: I am a stonemason.
1: Nice. You're tough.
2: It's brutal.
1: Yeah.
3: Yeah, that's tough work.
1: That's a word that my dad used throughout my entire childhood. I'd say, how was work? Brutal, T, because he's a contractor. It's hard on these summer days. If you're in an area where it's really hot, that's some hard work.
2: Yeah, you're not lying about that, because we've been directly underneath the sun.
1: Mm. Yeah. This is actually one of the main reasons why I wound up working in radio, because my dad forced me to work a couple summers on the construction job, and I said, there's no way I can do this. There's no way. Every day he does this, there's no way. But also, the craft that you guys, it's just beautiful, the work that you do. You're a good stonemason, right?
2: Oh, yeah, I love my job. I love what I do.
3: No cutting corners.
1: Yeah.
3: Only great work.
2: Oh, yeah.
3: All right.
1: I can do a test real quick to see if you're a good contractor. Are there a lot of good contractors out there?
2: There are.
1: Oh, all right. Oh, okay. Usually the ones who are good say none.
2: They're far and few in between,
3: but you can find a good one.
1: No, but you're one of the good ones, which is great. What's the most expensive job you've done in the last few years?
2: Doing a lot of rock siding on a house and ended up being about $2 million worth of rock.
1: Wow. $2 million of rock?
3: For some rock?
2: Oh, yeah. It is not cheap.
1: Wait, so where do you get the rock from?
2: We get it from rock quarries.
1: Meaning like a big side of a mountain?
2: Pretty much. There's a town pretty close to us that has about 3 or 4 rock quarries in it, and all they do is dig up rock, palletize it, and sell it, and we come along and get it.
1: Whoa.
3: Wow.
4: TJ, I think that somebody owns the rock quarry.
1: So
4: William buys it.
1: If I wanted to harvest rock, which I don't.
4: You have to buy land.
1: You have to buy land.
3: Buy the land that the rock quarry is on.
1: And then you've got the rocky land.
2: All you
1: got
2: to do is buy the land.
1: Yeah, okay, you buy land, and then you can sell your rock on your land.
4: Right, because you own the land.
2: Yep.
1: Good.
2: If you've got the equipment to go out there and get all that rock out of the ground, you can sell that rock.
1: That's cool.
3: Wow.
1: All right. I got a rocky backyard. You want any of them? I'll charge you $1 a rock.
2: I got a lot of rock in my backyard.
3: He said he does too.
1: How cool would that be if all of a sudden William's like, yeah, I'll buy your rocks for $1 a rock.
4: Don't your daughters like bring rocks inside the house all the time?
1: Yeah, that might be how these rock people start.
4: You have your employees.
1: Well, William, it's been a great joy talking to you. Thanks for explaining all that.
2: Oh, yeah, it's been awesome. I love listening to y'all.
3: Hey, thank you.
1: William, you have a great day. Thank you for all that.
2: Awesome. Thank you. You guys too.
4: Thanks.
3: Bye-bye. Take care. Bye.
4: Bye.
2: Bye.
1: The Rock Man.
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It's the TJ Show and the suspected average people are going to spend on back-to-school shopping this year. Is there a way to keep the cost down? Well, we're going to try. It's coming up in a few moments in the news on the TJ

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1: This is the TJ Show. Our news, it sounds different around here. Kenny reads through every story he can find, and then he brings us the most interesting ones. Kenny, what's happening on the planet today?
2: The National Retail Federation has released its annual estimates for how much parents are going to be spending on back-to-school shopping this year.
1: All right. Hit me with it.
3: I'm sure it's up there.
2: It's up from last year, $863.83 if your child is in kindergarten through the 12th grade.
1: Kindergarten?
3: For one child?
2: Yeah, that's per child.
3: I mean, everything is up from last year. Everything.
1: You know, part of the problem is one of my kids just got out of nursery school. And what they did was they'd give the parents a list of like, we need tissues, we need bleach wipes. And it's like, wait a minute, are we supplying the janitor closet now at this school? They give you such a long list of things that to me goes beyond school supplies. I don't know if that's in the cost or not.
2: It's not being considered. They broke it down into four categories. Electronics is where the most money is being spent. They say an average of $293, followed by clothing and accessories, $250.
1: On that front, any friends that you could trade clothes with, right? Mm-hmm. Isn't that the greatest thing? As a parent, you get a bag delivery from a friend. Oh, my kid doesn't fit in these anymore.
3: Yeah.
1: Find some
3: hand-me-downs,
1: kids.
3: That's awesome.
1: Yeah, like find a family. They got a kid a year or two older than yours. Make friends with them. And then just linger. Yeah.
3: As long as the clothes is still in good quality,
1: yeah,
3: why not?
1: Right. Absolutely.
2: And what's interesting is clothing and accessories, separate category from shoes all by themselves. Parents are expected to spend $173 on shoes, and then school supplies $146 and change.
1: Oh, there you go.
2: And if you have a kid going to college, I'm sorry, the average per student cost $1,437.79.
4: Not including tuition, not including anything.
2: No, there's clothes, electronics, food is in there.
3: And your dorm stuff, like mini fridge. Yeah.
2: Furnishings, yep.
3: Yeah.
1: Remember when I visited that college campus and I was asking about tuition, like how much you paying? And he's like, oh, I'm getting a great deal. I said, oh yeah, what is that? He says, well, the regular tuition's like 80 grand. I'm only paying 40 grand a year. I was like, whoa, are you sure that's a deal?
2: Half off.
1: That's like when you go to the discount store, it's like, this used to be $100, this t-shirt. Now you get it for 30.
3: Yeah, I had a sorority sister in college who would come back from like the store with all this stuff. And we'd tell her like, why'd you buy this stuff? It was on sale, but you would have saved money if you just didn't buy it
1: right.
3: at all. Oh, yeah, you didn't need it.
1: Yeah, how do we plan to buy less? I guess that's the big question. We'll work on that.
3: I'm a huge fan of Facebook Marketplace.
1: There you go.
3: You know what I'm saying? Garage sales, yard sales, all that stuff.
1: It's a mint. It's like gold shopping. You go around and you find these amazing deals. Kenny, what else do you have?
2: Well, of course, we talked about Spider-Man making over $1 billion a couple of days ago. Odyssey is about a sneeze away from $1 billion box office. Will there be a movie to dethrone these two juggernauts? There are three national releases, including Super Troopers 3.
3: Sick.
1: Oh, yeah. Yeah, the fans, I think, funded that, at least the second one.
2: The second
1: one, yeah,
2: it was crowdfunded.
1: Back on the tracks.
2: Yeah, there's also a horror movie called The Ice Cream Man
1: and a
2: rom-com called One Night Only.
1: Awesome. Kenny, thanks for keeping us somewhat informed.
2: That's what's happening.
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1: This is the TJ Show. A little weirded out. I feel like Kenny's got a peek into my life. It's fine. I trust him. But okay. Then you say weird things. Like, Kenny became friends with my mom on Instagram.
2: Yeah.
1: And I just knew that the moment that I heard about this, I just knew that things were going to get weird.
3: Yeah, like me sliding into your mom's DMs.
2: See, it's that's just so weird.
1: That, I would never say that about his mom. I would never say that.
2: No, right. You just said, I remember one time Kenny's mom offered to teach you how to swim.
1: Yeah.
2: And you made it really awkward about how she could see you in your bathing suit and stuff.
1: Well, she could see me. I wouldn't want her to be uncomfortable. No, I would not make
2: okay.
1: weird.
2: Yeah, okay.
1: So anyway, I called my mom because now something else has come up about this.
3: Also, the rest of your family, too. They're all in my suggested friends.
1: Right, so one at a time.
3: Brother-in-law, like all your family, your whole wife's side of the family.
2: Kenny's going to show up to your family gatherings now.
4: By the way, Kenny said that...
1: So I called my mom just to confront her about it.
4: He followed you on social media and you let him follow you?
5: Oh, I saw that come up, and I know why I shouldn't have.
4: Well, no, I was just wondering what you were thinking with. I mean, do you want to be friends with him?
5: I have no idea how that works.
4: Well, do you feel like he's peeking in on your life?
5: I don't even put anything on it.
4: Well, no, he noticed that he said that there are no pictures of me on your Instagram.
1: She does have something on it. Mm. She's got quite a bit of pictures. And Kenny pointed out that not many of me. There's one from 2012.
3: Your brother Mike is all over your mom's Instagram.
2: Right. Oh, we
3: but
2: know
3: yet
2: who her favorite
3: you
2: is.
3: Are not.
5: No, there is.
4: Well, there's only one from 2012. He was asking why you don't post pictures of me and it's only Mike. And he was
5: basically. I think Mike is on this.
4: He's definitely the most featured kid.
5: Well, because you're never home. What do you want? You're not home. You don't live home.
4: Well, I mean, I don't mind, but now Kenny's in my ear about it because you let him follow you. He's not like a normal person who just lives life and like leaves people alone.
5: Oh, well, then maybe I should unfollow him.
1: We should got to think about this.
5: Should I do that?
4: No, you could do whatever you want. I mean, do you want to be friends with Kenny? Are you trying to expand your relationship with him?
5: Expand? I don't know. I like Kenny.
4: No, I mean, he's great. But now he's got an inside peek and he like

0: knows what you and Dad look like on your dates.
1: Mom and Dad just standing there, like, near the beach.
2: I like being a... It makes me feel closer to you, actually, okay, TJ. Good.
3: That might be the last date we have.
1: Last date they ever went on. She's commemorated it.
0: Oh, okay. Well, there you go. All right. Now,
3: so
0: you know,
3: maybe that should go in the archives.
0: All right. I got to go.
3: All right. Love
0: you. All right. Love you, too. Bye-bye.
3: Bye.
1: Okay. So there you go. She seems like she's... surprised to hear that she didn't post a lot of pictures of me, which is fine. I don't need pictures posted of me on the internet.
4: Well, maybe you should go home more often, because she clearly has a problem with you not being at home more often.
1: That's a ridiculous excuse. My brother is married and outside of the house. I mean, this is ridiculous.
5: Yeah, you totally seem fine about this.
1: No, I...
5: You're cool.
4: Yeah, you're totally fine.
5: Yeah, you don't care at all.
1: I wasn't thinking about it until Kenny now is poking around my mom's Instagram page. But this is what happens. This is the algorithm.
4: TJ didn't care about it until his mom was like, well, come home more. And he's like, never mind. I don't care.
1: No, I love going home. It's wonderful. It's just a production. All right. Thank you, Kitty. Keep following my mom, all right?
2: I will. I'll keep you posted on what she's up to.
1: Yes, please.
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1: This is the TJ Show. J-Bo, I was out on the street the other day recording, I guess it was like a sales presentation.
2: All right.
1: And you know, we wrap that whole thing up, and I start seeing people walk by us, and I go, oh, let me see if I can interview these people for the show. And so I found this nice woman and struck up a little conversation with her. What's your name?
3: Marie.
1: Marie, tell me, what is the most exciting part of your life right now?
3: Wow, I didn't think you were going to ask me such a existential question.
1: Yeah, like once we finished all the other stuff, I'm like, all right, let's just start talking to random people. What'd you think I was going to ask about?
3: I have no clue. Yeah. Well, I just moved to this neighborhood, and that has been pretty exciting. The change of scenery has been amazing for me. It's been good for my mental health.
1: Isn't that amazing? Have you ever moved somewhere and like your whole view of the world just changes?
2: Oh, yeah, definitely.
1: You get to a new apartment or a new house, and you take a look around, and you're like, wow, I really needed this refresher.
2: Sometimes I just need a day trip somewhere outside of where I'm at.
1: Yes,
2: and
1: great
2: that's
1: point.
2: Helpful.
1: Yeah, it's almost like a mini version of that.
2: Yes.
1: Off the screens mm-hmm. and watch what it does to your brain.
3: It's made work more enjoyable, sleep better. I don't know. That doesn't sound so exciting.
1: What kind of work do you do?
3: I'm a realtor.
1: Whoa, good time to be in the real estate business, right?
3: No, it's actually a terrible time to be in the real estate business. Interest rates are really high.
1: Don't you love when people who have no idea about a business just say something hoping it's going to work out?
3: Yes, I was wondering where that comment came from. Yeah. If it was just like...
1: I felt really dumb. You know, at one point in history, it was good to be in the real estate.
2: Oh, no, it was.
1: So I was banking on that era, but I guess this time
2: in
1: is not...
2: In 2020, it was great to be a real estate agent.
1: Swing and a miss. But I was trying to get to like know you and come up with some common ground.
3: I was like, I didn't want to sound negative, but I was like, that's really wrong.
1: Yeah. Marie, I really appreciate your time. Thank you for stopping. I know you could be doing a million things. And look, you took time to talk to me.
3: Yeah, sure. You're
1: all
3: welcome.
1: Right. There you go. Got to talk to Marie. Love
2: she
1: talking
2: was fun.
1: To Marie.
2: I like her.
1: Yeah, she's really cool. Yeah, it reminded me, sometimes it's just a matter of changing our setting. Like we've got all this stress and people and we're around our coworkers, our family, friends, whatever it is. You're so right. Get out of the living room. Get out of the TV. Just somewhere else. The environment change is key.
2: Sometimes when I need a change of environment, I will go looking for a new coffee shop that I've never been to in a completely different part of the city, just so I don't have to be in the same spots that I would always go to.
1: That's a great point. You know how to move location.
2: Yeah, I'm like a nomad.
4: Yesterday, I used the downstairs bathroom at my apartment, and it was very refreshing.
1: Oh, why'd you do that?
4: Well, because it was different. I usually use the upstairs bathroom. But, you know, I'm just... agreeing with your point, TJ.
2: She told him, don't bring that mess up here. Go downstairs.
1: Yeah. Yeah, I have a downstairs bathroom, too. And let me tell you, I have to use that sometimes.
4: Yeah. It's refreshing.
1: Not necessarily for a scene change, to protect my self-image.
2: And others.
1: Because my self-image still matters with my wife, you know. I see it matters.
2: And to protect your wife.
1: Yeah.
4: Sure.
1: Now, my wife doesn't have that same standard for some reason.
2: But, I love that about her.
1: I protect her self-image by staying away for about an hour and a half. All right, this is the TJ Show. I probably shouldn't have brought that up here. Let's go ahead and tell you, if you want to hear more of this, you can go find the TJ Show wherever you listen to podcasts.
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1: This is the TJ Show. I told you guys I shouldn't have said what I said a few moments ago. So let me just preface this by saying I should not have said what I said. It was probably not the place for it.
2: It was funny. Oh.
1: Wouldn't you know it, my wife Jess had the radio on. And I guess it's only fair that I allow her to come on the show for a moment to clarify what I wrongly said. Jessica, are you there?
3: I'm here, yep.
1: So we were hearing about how Kenny claimed that he was using his downstairs bathroom. I still go to the downstairs bathroom because I definitely want to protect my self-image with my wife. After, you know, for certain times when you have to go to the... Mm-hmm.
4: I understand.
1: And what I wrongly said on the air was that my wife Jess doesn't have the same standard.
2: Yeah, and I love that she doesn't.
1: Yeah, like she doesn't care as much about her self-image, if you know what I'm saying.
2: Yeah, no.
1: So Jessica, yes, you're on the radio. How can I help you today?
3: Yeah, well, this is the guy. When I first met TJ and we started dating, he told me that he never went number two and he got it surgically removed once a year. And you know what I'm grateful for? I'm grateful for a body that works.
1: No, I know. I'm happy.
3: And you know what? I just took our dogs out and their bodies worked beautifully.
1: Okay, great. No, I know. And listen, the way that I found out about that whole surgical thing, there was a guy I knew a long time ago. His name was Sheldon, and he has the same thing. And, you know, his wife obviously never has to deal with that. So I was very grateful to hear that. So I can't even take credit for discovering that. Jessica.
3: Yeah, but that's not the flex you think it is, TJ.
1: No.
2: No, it's not.
3: You think I want to drive you to the hospital once a year and
1: no.
3: have a big procedure?
1: No, no. So what I eventually admitted to Jess was, yes, I do that. And that is something I'm grateful for, but I still try to be discreet because, you know, Jess, I do care about what you think of me. And, you know, that changes the way you view someone.
3: I just think it's a wonderful thing to have a body that works. It's incredible that we can eat food and then our body takes what it needs and then eliminates the waste. It's a beautiful system. And I'm not about to, I'm not the one who brought it up on the radio. You did.
2: If that changes your view on someone, do not invite me over to dinner at your house any longer. And if you do, don't be upset when I leave right after I eat. You know?
3: Right.
1: What are you saying about Jess's dinner?
2: No.
1: Okay. Jessica.
2: What am I saying about myself?
1: Right.
2: I'm not shy.
1: Right. Jessica, you're the best, and that's why your name rhymes with best. Jess, best.
3: Yeah, we're grateful for bodies that work,
1: no,
3: huh?
1: I understand.
2: Yeah, I am too.
3: I'm not even embarrassed.
1: No,
2: you
1: good.
2: Shouldn't be.
4: Sorry I brought this up, Jess.
1: I was expecting it to get a lot worse, but no.
3: No, if anyone's shocked that happens, then they need to just, learn more about the human body.
1: Yeah. Well, I have been an immature person for some time. I'm still trying to get more mature every day, and this is an area I could use a little work in.
3: All right. Love you.
1: Love you a lot. Bye-bye.
4: Bye.
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We're going to get to this a few moments away. 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
1: This is the TJ Show, our news. It sounds a little bit different around here. Kenny reads through every story he can find, and then he brings us the most interesting ones. Kenny, what's been happening in the world?
2: I'm curious what you guys would do in this situation. Imagine you're about to take a family trip. You and the family arrive at the airport. It's an international trip. Come to find out, one of your kids' passports has expired, so they can't get on the plane.
3: You fumble the bag.
2: What do you do as a parent?
1: You say, all right, well, had a trip to the airport. Let's go home now. Happy vacation. You got to have Chick-fil-A at the airport.
2: Well, that's not what happened in Spain. A family traveling out of the Barcelona airport left their kid at the airport. They got on the plane without the kid.
1: Get out of here.
3: The parents did set something up for a relative to come pick up the kid eventually.
1: Okay, well, I mean, not for me. I probably wouldn't be at peace with that.
4: I still don't think you should leave your 10-year-old in the airport by themselves. At least one parent should stay. Well, I don't know what they were, where they were going. Maybe it was something very important, but I think one parent should
2: stay. Yeah, it's unclear where exactly they were headed.
3: Yeah, I can see both sides of the argument, which I know sounds wild to say that, but kids fly alone all the time. And when they fly alone, they usually are left at the gate by themselves until they get onto the plane and they're appointed a flight attendant or someone to like look after them. Now, I can see how traumatic it is for the child because they're just sitting there like, wait a minute, we had a plan to get on this plane. But if the parents call a relative and the relative said, hey, we'll come pick up the kid, then the kid's going to get picked up by somebody. The kid's not going to sit there for hours.
2: Yeah, and that's what happened in this particular situation. Although it's unclear what time the relative was supposed to come or when or if they came, I guess a period of time went by and this kid was just found by authorities wandering around the airport.
1: I think
2: in the airport parking lot, and they ask him, where are your parents? Well, they're on a plane.
1: Oh, no. Yeah.
2: They reach out to the pilot. The pilot's able to identify the parents. And again, it's not clear exactly how much time has passed, but police eventually brought the parents to the police station to pick up their kid.
1: Oh, that's a mess.
3: I will say it is on the parent, though, to make sure that your kid's passports are up to date. Like, a child can't do that. So that's definitely the kid's, like, the parent's problem.
1: Absolutely.
3: Sure.
1: Kenny, what else do you have?
2: I'm sure you've heard news stories like this in the past. They start with a United Nations report says, for instance, a UN report has found that literacy rates in developing countries is on the rise. Well, the UN did a new report on these UN reports and found that most of these reports don't get read by the people that are supposed to read them.
1: Imagine that. Yeah, all this money they're spending, right, on these studies, no one's reading them.
2: Yeah, the literal headline is, UN report finds United Nations reports are not widely read.
1: That's funny.
2: That's the headline.
1: I guess they have
2: a
1: sense of humor, right?
2: I guess so, but they're trying to be efficient, and I guess maybe they're considering not spending all of these resources on these reports that nobody ends up reading at the end of the day anyway.
1: Yeah.
3: Well, you're reading them, Kenny.
2: Yeah, I think I'm the only one reading.
1: You're interested in them,
2: these
1: too.
2: UN reports. Yeah. Yeah, some of them are interesting. Absolutely.
1: Kenny, thanks for keeping us somewhat informed.
2: That's what's happening.
1: This is the TJ Show.
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1: This is the TJ Show. You know, one of my favorite things to do is every once in a while we'll go out to a cafe and I get to hang with J-Bo and Kenny and Heather. We all get to talk and grab a bite to eat. This place is amazing. They've got the best customer service. And in the midst of this peaceful time, I get a phone call from my wife, Jess. And I go, oh boy, because it's pretty rare she'll call me at that time of day. So my feeling is something might be wrong. So I say, guys, can you hold on 1 second? And I pick up the phone and she goes, you have no idea how the kids are acting today.
2: That's bad when it's the first thing she says.
1: And she tells me that it's been a grumpy pants kind of day. And so I said, well, you know, I'm really sorry. I can't do anything about it from here. You heard me. I mean, how did you rate my performance? You overheard my side of the call.
2: Honestly, I was trying not to listen to what you were
1: saying.
2: That's
1: so nice of you.
2: I was trying to give you some respect because you were still at the table. But I do love how when your wife Jess does call, you excuse yourself and you pick up the phone and you don't disregard it. So I love that. But I was trying not to listen.
1: Well, producer Heather, I know for sure, is nosy.
3: Oh, yeah. I'm a nosy Rosie. I was listening for sure. I thought you did okay. I thought you were captain.

0: dad at that point, yeah.
1: All right, great.
0: Captain Dad.
1: I knew she'd be listening.
0: Get anyway, you a hat. This is Captain Dad.
1: So we hang up the phone, and for some reason, I mean, I like Kenny. He's a very nice guy, but for some reason, my kids love Kenny.
2: Yeah,
1: because
2: they love him.
1: Kenny doesn't want to fully grow up, so the kids love that because they can relate to him better than most adults.
3: I'm a responsible adult, though. I have a job, pay my rent.
1: Because I know that the kids love Kenny, I said, hey, Kenny, can you help a brother out here? Can you record a message disciplining them so that they know, hey, Kenny doesn't even think this is cool. Mm-hmm. And if Kenny doesn't think it's cool, then maybe you should start behaving.
2: Right.
1: And this is what happened when I started recording Kenny. Listen to this. This is in a public place, in a coffee shop.
4: All right, guys, be sure to be quiet.
1: Now, he starts screaming at the top of his lungs in this coffee shop where people are just enjoying their meals and drinking their coffee.
2: In this very moment, I went completely black. I started to see black. I zoned out. I couldn't hear anything at all.
5: Wait, don't do that so loud. We're in a public place.
4: Well, I can't send a message to your kids without being really loud and obnoxious.
5: All right, just so, no, seriously.
1: He sounds like he's at an old-time circus before they invented microphones and you had to really project. This is in a coffee shop.
2: Yes.
1: We were humiliated.
5: All right, kids.
1: So now he starts trying to be serious. This is Kenny serious.
5: All right, look in my eyes. Are you disappointed in the way they're acting? You're Kenny.
4: No, but I feel bad for your mama, so I want you to behave, okay? You know, there's a time and a place for everything. And right now is not the time to be misbehaving.
2: I love how he lectures how there's a time and a place for everything, but he was just yelling in a coffee shop.
1: At the wrong time and the wrong place.
2: Wrong place.
4: There's a time.
1: He's choking because he's talking with his mouth full.
4: There's a time for shenanigans, and there's a time to be on your best behavior and just look forward to the shenanigans in the future.
1: So I get home and I say, hey, Jess, how did the video go over? And she was like, I wouldn't show that to the kids. He said it wasn't a big deal that they're misbehaving. So she didn't even show it to the kids. And eventually, with time, they did settle down. But I appreciate you being there for me, Kenny.
4: Yeah, I don't know what you want from me. I mean, I'm trying.
2: Do better, you know? Kenny. That's okay. What he wants. Do better.
1: This is the TJ Show. There's more on the way.
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2: Absolutely not.
1: Come on.
2: Nope. I don't like being outdoors when it's too hot. I don't need to camp and sleep on the ground when I have a perfectly good bed. Mm-hmm. And I don't need the mosquitoes. Matter of fact, mosquitoes are already out. I was walking my dog Sky the other day.
1: Yeah.
2: Minding my business, you know what I'm saying? Making my way downtown. Mm-hmm. Faces pass. I'm almost homebound. And these mosquitoes bit me up so bad.
1: Yeah.
2: I didn't realize it until I got home. So you have to keep a bottle of rubbing alcohol on deck in order for the itch to go away. Because that's the best thing to rub on it. So no, I don't want to go camping.
1: Yeah, neither
2: don't
1: do
2: even,
1: I.
2: Don't even ask.
1: I was just asking. I was curious to know what you would say.
2: No, absolutely not. Now I'm upset.
1: Yeah, I'm mega. What were you going to say, Heather?
3: I said I'll go.
1: No.
2: No, TJ doesn't even want to go.
1: I don't want to go.
3: I like camping.
1: And I have a point to prove here. I don't understand camping. My buddy Angelo went camping. So I just checked in with him. I was like, hey, how did it go? Exactly how I expected.
2: Miserable.
1: Yeah, listen to this. He sent me a message. I asked him if I could play this. This is Angelo's experience camping to anyone. Kenny, you want to go camping?
4: Yeah, I want
1: to
4: go
1: listen camping. To this first, okay? Listen.
5: I realized that I'm not a camper at all. Like, I thought I was. I bought gear. I watched Survivor.
1: He bought gear.
2: He watched Survivor.
5: I said stuff to my wife like, hey, I could rough it, but I can't. That was a lie. I could not do it at all. There's spiders everywhere, like in the tents, the showers, the toilet. Taking a shower, I even had eye contact one-on-one with an eight-legged demon. I yell, right, because I didn't know what else to do, and they start laughing. They think it's a game. That ain't a game. I went over there and looked in the toilet because I had to use the bathroom, and there were about eight wolf spiders and a brown recluse that tried to attack another guy that was in there.
1: Now, a brown recluse, these spiders are big problems. You get bitten by one of those, you've got a big problem.
2: It eats away at your skin.
1: Yes. They're getting up more and more north. People who thought they were too north to deal with a recluse, no, they're showing up in the most random of places.
5: I said, nah, man. After the shower, dropping everything in there, it felt like Tom Cruise in Mission Impossible, not touching the ground because there was literally spiders crawling all over them.
1: Yeah, you drop your shampoo bottle, you got problems.
2: That's it, leave it there.
1: Leave it.
5: 5 o'clock in the morning after no sleep, I text my friend that I brought with me. I said, hey, bud, I'm getting a hotel, bro. I'm getting a telly. What's up? He was like, I'm down. I got to get out of here, too. So we both went to the hotel. Safe and sound, no spiders, pillows, pampering. It was the best. City boys, man, city boys.
2: That's right.
1: Wound up in the telly.
2: Yeah.
1: And that's what you gotta do. I feel that. No one should have to go camping.
2: No, I don't want that for my life.
1: And I almost got sucked into this. Some of my same friends were on this camping trip and they said, come on, man, go. No. They couldn't even finish their sentence. I will not accept an invitation to go camping. I don't want to deal with that. Who wants to deal with it?
3: Dude, I've seen those Dateline episodes with the black lights in hotels. I'd much rather sleep on the ground than some hotels.
2: No, I'll take my chances. Absolutely not.
1: Yeah.
2: I'll take my chances. I went camping one time, and it was in a air-conditioned cabin, so it was glamping.
1: Well, that's
2: I'll
1: nice.
2: Do that again, but I'm not doing tents outdoors. I don't need any of that
1: in
2: my
1: life. Glamping sounds fun.
2: Mm-hmm. It's nice. So
1: whoever thought of that is brilliant.
2: Yeah, I agree.
1: This is the TJ Show.
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1: This is the TJ Show. I was in the same bed. I'm trying to be careful with how I'm saying it. In the same bed as my wife last night.
2: Okay.
1: Which is normal.
3: Nice.
1: Why did
2: Isn't
1: I question
2: that?
1: That?
2: I mean, you guys are married.
1: Well, it's still hard for me to believe, and I always, it's just very exciting.
2: You make anyway, the smallest thing so awkward.
1: I catch a whiff, J-Bo, and something smells so good. And I'm like, ooh.
2: Oh, okay.
1: What is that? What is that smell? And so I start going, you know, like my dogs, they go.
2: Yeah.
1: And then.
2: Yeah.
1: And then I realize it's coming from her head. And her head usually smells fine, but it was like really great. And I thought, wow, this is interesting. She's like, what are you doing? I'm lifting up her hair. I'm like, I don't know where this is coming from. I said, what are you doing? She's like, I don't know why I smell good. Apparently, she was gifted a new hair product, and it has this like flower scent in it.
2: Nice.
1: And it got me like really intrigued with her, and mm-hmm. it was very strong, and I was like, wow, this is kind of what our dogs must go through, right, when they catch a whiff of something.
2: Yeah.
1: And you don't smell anything, but like it was magnified, whatever it was. I said, whatever that is, keep using it. I'm gonna find out what it was, and I'm gonna report on it so people everywhere can put this in their hair.
2: You want everybody else to smell like your wife?
1: Well, no, I'm just saying
2: maybe you should keep it to yourself.
1: But yeah, but we're on in a lot of places.
2: Yeah,
1: but,
2: I know.
1: And so yeah, I'll put like a perimeter thing around,
2: okay,
1: around the announcement. And if you want your wife to smell great, or no, I'm sorry, if you're a woman and or if you're a guy, is this sounding sexist, Heather?
4: Just a little bit. My sexist meter is going off.
2: If you want your hair to smell nice, TJ's gonna let you know what that yes. is.
1: Yeah, I'm going on a full-on investigation. She didn't know which one it was. I'm gonna find it and I'm gonna report back.
2: All right.
1: And we're gonna get some good
2: Sounds
1: news
2: good.
1: Out there. The show's all about good news, and sometimes it's as simple as how do you smell good? Because a couple nights before that, you know, I'm not going to get into
2: it. Oh my gosh, where is this going?
1: J-Bo, what's happening in your world today?
2: You know, when you make plans with a friend and then it finally happens, it's like something to celebrate. Because I feel like as an adult, you're constantly saying like, yeah, let's get it on the books. Yeah, let's come over. Yeah, let's meet up. And then 4 months go by, 5 years go by, and you've never met up with that person. But finally, the conversation, the plans left the chat, and a friend of mine and I, we met up this past weekend, and we sat down, had some boba, and it was really nice. Just had a good conversation. 3-4 hours later, we're leaving the establishment.
1: Wow.
2: And I wonder what those workers are probably thinking. They're probably like, bro, you already finished your food. You already drank your boba. Like, why are you still sitting here?
1: That's wonderful. You know what? Isn't it amazing? What a gift to have a friend like that.
2: It's actually a new friend.
1: It's amazing how long people will stay at their little areas.
2: Yeah.
1: It's like, what is the cutoff?
2: That's a good question.
1: What is it?
2: If you own a business like a cafe or a boba tea spot, call us and let us know. Like, what is the cutoff?
1: Yes.
2: Because we want to know, like, how long is too long?
4: I don't think there should be a cutoff.
1: Well, I think there should be.
4: I don't think so.
1: We overstayed our welcome,
2: I
1: and I knew
2: there
1: it.
2: Should be a cutoff. Yeah. Yeah.
1: I wonder if they're judging us. They never say anything.
2: Like, if somebody orders just like a donut or a baked good,
1: right,
2: and they stay for 5 hours, is that okay? They
1: right.
2: only bought a donut. Donut was like $3.
1: Yeah.
2: Is that 5 hours worthy? Probably not.
1: Somebody tells me, yeah, I think that's wrong.
2: Yeah.
1: But I don't know it.
2: Me neither. So, I've definitely overstayed my welcome.
1: Yeah, I look forward to hearing from you. Thank you for turning your radio on today.
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1: This is the TJ Show, our news. It sounds a little bit different around here. Kenny reads through every story he can find, and then he brings us the most interesting ones. Kenny, what's been happening in the world?
2: A resident from Maine, frustrated with his local government over a fine he received due to construction he did in his backyard, got his revenge by paying the fine in pennies.
1: How much was the fine?
2: $20,000. Quick math, that's 2 million pennies, which weigh about 12,000 pounds.
1: Wow.
3: My thing is, like, where are you getting all of these pennies from? Because if you go to the bank and you're like, hey, I need $20,000, but in pennies, they're going to look at you like you're crazy.
1: Yeah, it's a great question. It also just seems like a lot of work. Who's the revenge on? You know, like, they just have to cart it over to the bank and deposit it. So the employees of the bank have to count through it and put it aside. It's like, it's more work for the person trying to get the, quote, revenge, right?
2: Yeah, but I guess the town itself had to do the work because he literally dumped all the pennies on the floor of the office. So they had to clean it up and then transport it to the bank. And yeah, I guess it caused a lot of problems, but he felt he did not deserve this fine. It's lakefront property. He did construction. He reports that he went through all the proper channels. When a problem did come up, he addressed it and fixed it. But the municipality decided to go ahead with a punitive measure and fine him for this $20,000. He said that if they find me any more than $10,000, I'm going to pay it in pennies. And that's exactly what
1: they
2: did.
1: Kenny, what else you got?
2: The benefits of a large fry and a Coke from McDonald's when you are experiencing a migraine headache.
1: You know, when I see these stories, I wonder, is it just about getting food in your belly? And is it really not about the greasy food?
2: Well, I looked into this a little bit, and indeed, the caffeine in Coke does help. They say it's a vasoconstrictor, meaning it narrows dilated blood vessels in the brain, which often is the cause of migraines. The sodium and the potassium in the French fries can help manage your electrolyte imbalance, which could be a cause of the migraine. Also, the sugar in the Coca-Cola. Some migraines are caused by low blood sugar, so sugar in Coke could help with that. But again, it's not something you want to do every time because, you know, McDonald's isn't good for you generally.
3: Well, maybe I should test it out because right now I'm dealing with the headache, so I might have to DoorDash some food.
1: Let's get you some coffee, too. Come on. Coffee fixes almost everything,
3: J-Bo.
1: You know that. You saw the most recent pendulum swing. That coffee's like saving lives.
3: And then next week we'll talk about how it's killing people.
1: No. I'm going to stick with this one. This is full steam ahead.
3: I'm good.
2: Well, I was talking with Heather about this before the show, and we were talking about how people often crave greasy foods after a hangover, and I looked into what the scientists say about that, and it's a lot of the same things. Although another thing to consider is the comfort and dopamine. So by eating, you know, greasy food that tastes good, you're releasing dopamine in your brain, so that makes you feel a little bit better as well. And then also habit and cultural conditioning. People, you know, are known for that late night McDonald's run after a night of drinking, and that's just a comforting thing to them because it's something they've done over and over again.
1: Kenny, thank you for keeping us somewhat informed.
2: That's what's happening.
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1: This is the TJ Show, and I'm so excited to welcome Amber in Truman, Arkansas here. Hey, Amber.
2: Hey.
1: So you used to work in, we were talking earlier, J-Bo had a very long catch up with her friend, her new friend. 3 hours at a cafe?
3: Yeah, we met up for lunch, and next thing you know, it's 3 hours. We're just sitting there talking.
1: And we asked the question, how long is too long to stay in a cafe like that? Like, I was with my wife, Jess, over the weekend. I got one cup of coffee. We were there for a good 2.5 hours. Is it overstaying or welcome? You have some experience. You used to be a server. What is the law?
2: Well, I don't really think there's a law, but I know some people can have a cup of coffee and sit down and want to catch up on work or just get away from, you know, life or whatever.
1: Most people.
3: But, yeah, definitely me.
2: Yeah, I've been there. I've done it. I've went in for a cup of coffee and stayed a couple hours just to clear my head, get away. I have 3 kids myself. But
1: no comment.
2: As a server's point of view, you know, we have to turn our tables, and that's how you made money. So we'd have like one customer that would order a cup of coffee and then end up staying your whole shift. And that's not cool. So I can see both sides, but I think as long as you made a purchase, I mean, that you can't really say anything because you never know what someone's going through. Maybe they need that donut for 3 hours.
3: That's facts. Now, I do know that when I go to a restaurant, if it's a server serving me and I end up staying there for a very long time, I know they want that table because they're looking for the next set of people to come in and get their tips. So I will tip more than I usually would if I was just there for my meal and go, just because I'm trying to make up for the fact that, like, hey, you're missing out on another tip. But when I go to...
2: Yeah, I love that.
3: When I go to a coffee shop, however, there's no server, I definitely overstay my welcome. I'll get a cup of coffee and I'm there for 4 hours. And I wonder if they're looking at me like, hey, you're just using our Wi-Fi. You know what I mean? like you didn't pay enough to use the Wi-Fi.
1: Well, that leads to the second question.
2: Yes, yes.
1: Do you secretly judge these people? It sounds like you don't.
2: I never did, but there's for sure people that will stand there and they'll be like, I wonder what they're doing. Why are they here this whole time? You know?
1: They're so, like, lonely.
3: Why are they still here?
1: Yeah.
2: But I was on the other side sometimes, so I would overstay sometimes, too. So, I don't know.
1: Isn't that amazing, Amber?
2: Yes.
1: You're saying something that's so, my wife talks about this all the time. It's like when you go through something personally, you really can see other people in a whole different way. And doesn't that change the world?
2: Exactly.
1: Well, Amber, we so appreciate you turning on the radio. Thank you for listening to our show.
3: Thanks for calling, too.
2: Yeah, I do every day. I think originally I had found it when I moved back to Arkansas from Florida because I was like, oh my gosh, I don't remember any of the stations I listened to. And then I heard y'all's voices and I was like, that's it. And I saved it to my car.
1: Yeah.
3: Nice.
1: Yeah. Well, listen, we're so grateful to have you here. You have an amazing day. You call us anytime, Amber.
2: Thank you.
3: You take care.
1: Bye.
3: Bye.
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0: Q94 and BTS with Normal. Hey, it's B. Shaw, and happy Friday to you. Look at this. Pat yourself on the back. We made it. Little TGIF action going on today. I am walking in the door with more concert tickets to go check out Train and the Bare Naked Ladies. You want to go see them? It's next Friday, a week from today, over at the Woodlands in Houston. I'm thinking next hour at 11:30, and then we'll do it again, touched on about 1:30 in both cases. I'll hit it and jump on there and start looking for caller number 9. Sound good?
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Q94, and her new album is now out. Yeah, by the same name. This is the self-titled track from that new album from Ariana Grande. This is Pet.

0: Q94 with the latest from Niall Horan and Tastes So Good. So look, as we head into the weekend here, a reminder at some point, if you think about it, check out our website and what we call our sweet deal shop. We still have some half price deals to some good places still available, like the Main Event in Beaumont. 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

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Tomorrow, my friends, is National Garage Sale Day. Ooh, I have a feeling my wife's going to wake me up early. She loves them.

0: Animal on Q94. That is the latest from Cat's Eye. Hey, it's B-Shaw. Walking in the doors again this morning. Got more of these concert tickets I got my hands on a few days ago to go see Train and the Bare Naked Ladies. I worked on these for a while. What a great show it's going to be next Friday night over at the Woodlands in Houston. Want to go? Couple of shots today to pick up a pair of tickets. 11:30 is your first opportunity later on this hour. And then if that didn't work out for you, we'll do it again at 1:30. Sound good?
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1: You could bet that, never gotta sweat that. 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

Q94, and it's a chance to go see Train and the Bare Naked Ladies next Friday night, August 14th at the Woodlands in Houston. 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Good luck.

0: Q94. Hey, I just thought I'd get you in the mood a little bit with that one right there from Train. All right, let's find out who's going to see him. Hey, who's this?
1: Brittany.
0: There was this pause, like, what do I do? You're number nine. You got him.
1: Yes.
0: All right, you working today? Playing? What's your story?
1: Yes, I am working.
0: Can you say where?
1: Avita Pharmacy.
0: Oh, we love Avita Pharmacy over here at the radio station. All right, so I got two tickets I'm going to send you. Got your name on them for a Train and the Bare Naked Ladies. They're going to be at the Woodlands next Friday night, okay?
1: Yes, thank you so much. I'm so excited.
0: Me too. I love both those bands. Stay where you are. Going to grab the info. 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

Q94. All right. Listen to me now. It's a Friday, and you should never be embarrassed to, sing along to this one. You know you want to. Yeah.

0: song could ever say. Q94 and that stupid song. I feel funny saying that from Olivia Rodrigo, her latest. So look, if you want to get qualified this hour for the VIP flyaway to see Somber in the city of your choice, I got a brand new keyword coming your way. Yeah, this is the new one as of noon, otherwise known as your noon till 3 p.m. keyword, all right? It's mind, M-I-N-D. So yeah, take your time, you know, not when you're driving or anything stupid like that. 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
0: It's Weekends with Rula on Q94. Yeah, Rula keeps it upbeat and motivational as she helps listeners find the fun in the madness of juggling work and family. It's a fun and uplifting way to get the weekend started. Saturday morning, 7 till 10 on Q94. Hey, question. Did you know that Q94 has its own app? 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

Q94, and here we go, my 90s tune at noon for the day. 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Plus, we got these tickets we're giving away, right, to see the Bare Naked Ladies and Train. Here's Pinch Me.

0: Q94 and my 90s tune at noon for the day. I just made you say underwear, didn't I? It's B. Shaw. That's got to be my favorite song of all the good ones from the Bare Naked Ladies and Pinch Me. The year was 2000. So you know they're out there on tour, right? We've been talking a lot about it. With Train, going to be hitting the Woodlands next Friday night. I got more concert tickets I'm going to give you. Yeah, next hour with a Touchstone. I'll do that whole caller number 9 thing right around, let's say, 1:30. 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
0: It's Weekends with Rula on Q94. 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

Q94. Well, I got these concert tickets. Might have your name on them for Train and the Bare Naked Ladies. Yeah, Touchstone coming later this hour at 1:30. I live my day.

0: Q94 and BTS, their latest Normal. Hey, it's B-Shaw. Couple of chances here at some last-minute summer fun. It doesn't matter if the school bell's ringing or not. Still hot out there, right? They haven't shut the water off of some of these places. 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That's Splashway Water Park and Campground in Sheridan. I got a family four-pack you can win. Yeah, right there at KQXY.com. The other thing is more Moody Gardens tickets. 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

Q94, and how about another chance today at some of these trained bare-naked ladies tickets I got to give. 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

0: Q94 and Train. Can't wait to hear that one live next Friday night at the Woodlands in Houston. Hey, who's this?
1: My name's Carson.
0: Carson, you got him. You're number nine.
1: Oh, wow. Okay.
0: Are you free next Friday? I hope so.
1: Yes.
0: All right. Train and the Bare Naked Ladies. What a show it's going to be. I'm going to send you a couple of tickets if you don't mind.
1: Yes. That is so exciting.
0: Start thinking about who you're going to bring with you. All right. Stay where you are. I'm going to grab the information I need from you. And thanks for listening to Q94 today.
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Q94. Hey, real quick, got that key word you need to qualify for the Somber VIP flyaway. Remember now, it's city of your choice if you happen to win it. The word's good till 3, mind, M-I-N-D. So yeah, text that over real quick to 95819.

0: Q94, and that is brand new Ariana Grande from the album by the same name. That's the title track called Petal. Got it? 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

Shaw, guess it's a part of my job at least to pat you on the butt, send you off into the weekend. Yeah, we're doing that today, aren't we? Hey, I've mentioned this before, I'll say it again. My absolute number one favorite song from all the 90s right here.

0: Q94 with Cat's Eye and Animal. All right. Another big congrats today going to the winner of our $50 Fiery Crab gift card that we'd like to give out each week. Yeah, this week's winner, Jennifer Darby from Nederland. Anybody know Jennifer down in Mid-County? You might want to give her a call, a congrats, maybe a high five if you see her. And hey, if you want to be possibly next week's winner, it's not too early to get over to our website and get your name in there. You never know. Early bird may get the snow crabs. Yeah, I just made that up. Anyway, KQXY.com today or this weekend when you get a chance.
1: 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It's four tickets to just about every attraction they have over there these days.
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14: Back in 2019, I made a documentary for HBO called One Nation Under Stress. And what was true then is still true now. Money and financial problems are consistently ranked as the number one cause of stress in the United States. And a brand new study out of the Mayo Clinic found that worrying about money may age the heart even faster than traditional risk factors. Unlike an acute stressor, such as a short-term work deadline or a brief illness, financial strain is often chronic and ongoing. And because money affects so many aspects of daily life, financial stress can be difficult to escape. Even so, financial stress does not mean you're doomed, just means you need to double down on the things you know are good for heart health: diet, exercise, sleep, and of course, not smoking. I'm Dr. Sanjay Gupta, helping you live a better life.
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0: It. It's Nightly with Jade and Tyler, and thank God we made it to the freaking weekend, because T, what a week it has been.
1: Yeah, I know. We've been going through some things in our building, and it's great that it's Friday, because after this show, Jade, I'm going to have a... I might just swim in a pool of vodka.
0: T, we're definitely going to have to toast one up. Look, summer is still here, and I know we've got people pushing forward trying to get to the fall, but no, we're going to hang on to every single second, squeeze every last minute for the parents, for the students who are still not in school yet and trying to enjoy those moments. We're going to make it last tonight.
1: Yeah, and I think some teachers are even going back, like setting up the classroom. Like, I know that had to be a rough week. So yeah, take time, enjoy yourself this weekend, and we're going to have fun tonight. We got DJ Baby Drew coming up next hour, so let's have some fun.